0: and mainly dry around the area, and highs in the upper 90s near 100. There are heat advisories in the afternoon again until 8 p.m. Sunday still looks mainly hot and mostly sunny with highs in the upper 90s and very small rain chances. That's your forecast from KOB4 Weather.
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18: The Boston Red Sox have won 8 games in a row. They're up 10-1 on the A's in the bottom of the 6th right now. And Red Sox starter Peyton Tolley is throwing a 2-hitter through 6 innings with 14 strikeouts and no walks. Rain delay at the start at Yankee Stadium. Yanks due to host the Braves very shortly. We had 3 other rain delays with games that are going now. Mets in the top of the 6th lead 6-0 at the Pirates. It's only bottom of the 2nd in Philadelphia. Blue Jays ahead of the Phils 1-0. And in D.C., Nationals over the Reds 5-3 in the bottom of the 4th. Reds pitcher Hunter Green will have another elbow surgery next week. Minnesota plays pitcher Joe Ryan on the IL with a glute strain. The A's and general manager David Forst parted ways. The Oakland Athletics are the ones down 10-1. And for the A's, this would be their 9th straight loss. I'm Steve DeSager.
17: One guy is happily divorced. One guy is happily married. One guy gets called daddy by his 3 beautiful daughters. One guy gets called daddy after a credit card approval. One guy won a state high school basketball championship. One guy only covered a state high school basketball championship. One guy's been inducted into 3 halls of fame. One guy has only mocked a hall. Does this seem weird to anybody else?
19: Crazy.
17: Can this sports writer and this sports fan share a radio show without driving each other crazy? 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
0: Number 3.

0: it is, the Wimby song. Thanks, Dom. We love that song.
1: Dom, appreciate it. And the minute he made that song, the Spurs lost. Why you do that to the Rock?
0: But you know what? We do have to put together all the greatest hits.
1: Thought we did that. Didn't Ricky do that?
0: Yeah, but we have a lot, even more than that.
2: We got to make a whole track.
1: Put the whole album out.
0: That's right.
1: Well, hey, man, safe travels to you, Rob. I'll meet you there Wednesday. I'll see you in Atlanta.
0: Yes.
1: Should be a good time. I'll be back on Monday. I think it's me and Ephraim, so make sure you join us then. Have a great weekend, everybody. Follow us online.
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15: There was a murder in Central Ohio that many people still don't want to talk about. The man who committed that crime once sat on death row. But now, he's on the run. His name is Lester Eubanks. Lester didn't tunnel out of prison or scale a stone wall. On a December morning in 1973, he and a small group of inmates were granted permission to walk outside prison walls. His handcuffs were taken off. He changed

0: 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Jason Smith Show with me, Mike Harmon. Thanks for giving us a few minutes of your time, being part of the extended family here on a Friday night. 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Again, that's Jason Smith Show. Hit that subscribe button. Tap the thumbs up icon. Comment away. Whether you agree or disagree, let us know what you think. Again, search Jason Smith Show on YouTube and subscribe. Additionally, I just put up the Jason Cole list. I retweeted that. So if you have your thoughts on would-be Hall of Famers, it's almost football content time, right? So we can start dissecting some of those in more detail with some of the stat polls and all that, and make it nice and pretty for y'all. See, I'm starting to get into that mode because I'm starting to do the fantasy football fun and research as well. So we're getting to that point in our calendar, which means I'll be re-educating myself on all of, like, the college football world, right? Where it's like, who moved? It's like, wait, that guy's there? Like, yeah, sure, we're watching the game. It's like, A.J. Dillon's there in Carolina, huh? Okay, cool.
1: Sure.
0: And there he was, you know, Quadzilla card collector. So kindred spirits that we get into chat rooms every now and again. But one of the guys that got paid this week, the running back position, making major bank, Jonathan Taylor, where he was introduced basically as a Colt for life with his new extension, and he grabbed the microphone to say thank you to the people in attendance.
2: Looking forward to having you guys here this year. But with that being said, on behalf of Carly, Casey, and Kaylin, they want to give the greatest NFL fans in the world a round of beers. Yeah. Enjoy the practice.
0: How about that? You get to go to the Colts camp. Not only do you get the owners there to address you, right, talking about the state of the team, here's where we're going. Oh, and by the way, we've got a little bit of news on Jonathan Taylor, a two-year, $44 million extension. He says thank you and says, hey, have a beer. That's not a bad day.
3: I love everything about it. No, giving back, and I don't really know that there's much to add. It's just, it's a cool moment, giving back, like you said. And I think, too, the thing that was cool about that and cool about this in general is obviously, look, you know, we hope he's got a long, you know, runway in his career. But 20, you know, he's been in the league for a few years now. This is going into year seven. And so he really kind of has established himself not only with that team, but in that community. And I think, frankly, during some of those dark years, the Anthony Richardson years, et cetera, he was maybe the only bright spot that they had. So to see him not only sign, but, you know, I don't want to say give back to the community because that feels a little bit aggressive for a couple free beers, I thought it was a pretty cool moment.
0: You're looking at a guy with 76 scrimmage TDs, nearly 7,600 rushing yards. And it's always that question of when you find the cliff.
3: Yes.
0: Right? Like the old Price is Right game where we got our little yodeling dude going up the cliff. When's he going over? Right? How much did we wait too long to press the plunger before he finally flows over the top? But the running back position, you know, getting paid is exciting, right? Touch count and the number of receptions, all of that in terms of how offenses are orchestrated. Bigger thing for me is just this moment doesn't get to happen a ton anymore because so many teams have gone inside.
3: Yes.
0: And that's the bigger takeaway for me is, like, this got to be shared with the community that came out. You got the kids still in summer break, all of that stuff. Like, I used to do all the training camp tours when I'd go to La Trobe to be 20,000 people for an 8 a.m. practice.
3: Sure.
0: Right? They do things at the stadiums, and they have those big showcases. But you don't often get a full run of outdoor, hey, bring everybody and come watch them work out practices. So that was the thing here that, you know, as they pan the crowd, everybody's just geeked to be able to have those moments. Sometimes it goes bad with the autograph seeking where it goes a little awry, but in general, just being able to still have that connectivity is huge.
3: No, connectivity is the right word. Star player, franchise icon. I think it's a cool moment.
0: Gets to be a lifer. That was part of the ownership thing of, hey, that's our guy. Because sometimes people, you know, we mentioned Mike Trout earlier. They don't like that you're a lifer. Hey, coming up next, we turn to the NBA. We try to figure out what Pablo Torre found out. Yeah, that's all right. Kawhi next on Fox.
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0: We'll find some useful tips.
3: This is in German. Do not buy unless you speak German. 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
2: Because we won the war.
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4: Can't you just make a movie about mobsters where they don't swear?
0: We'll uncover some startling truths. September 11th was still more than a week away.
4: He claiming Mr. Rogers had something to do with 9/11?
3: I think he's not claiming it. I think he's about to prove it, Greg.
0: We'll go on a journey of self-discovery.
4: Night of the Comet is one of the greatest movies.
3: Yeah.
4: Well,
3: no, it's not, but...
4: I immediately back off this.
0: And confront our own shameful opinions.
4: Why should the pros who get, at least they get paid for it? Why don't I want to do this for free? Like my opinion on, what was that band that I really got out in front of?
3: The New Radicals.
4: The New Radicals. Yeah, I was like, I think this guy's the next Stevie Wonder.
1: But mostly, it'll be a bunch of nonsense like this.
4: Yeah, he was Bing.
3: He was Bing.
4: Let me Bing it.
3: Yeah, I'm going to Bing this.
4: Bing?
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10: 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Good morning to you, Seamus. Okay, these Red Sox are playing out of their minds right now. Listen to this, these numbers right here. The Red Sox were 32-46 in late June. Since then, they've gone 32-5. They've gone 32-5 over the last 37. So the question is, how do you play this? Are you looking to back the Red Sox today? The money line's minus 275. Do you look run line? Do you look team totals? Do you look for them to win the AL East? Like, how are you playing the Red Sox right now, if at all?
12: Man, you guys sure know how to make a Yankee fan feel welcome on the air. Man, how about these Red Sox, huh? I mean, it's crazy. This is one of the craziest runs I think I've ever seen in my life. What is it, like 34-3, the last 37? It's ridiculous. I think I saw their batting average on balls in play during this streak. It's like 546. That is outrageous. It's otherworldly. So they come back down to earth, I think. But I have a hard time saying that this team can't win the American League. Like, it's, they've been invested in baseball the past 2 months. So I definitely think there's a route for them to get to the World Series. I don't think they're better than the Dodgers. I still am not even sure if they're better than the Rays or the Yankees. Well, Yankees, it depends on whether Judge and Bellinger come back. But I think right now, I think you're looking at stuff like the American League. I think you can still get a pretty good price on the American League East, if I'm being honest. So there's a bunch of ways you can play it. I think I'd hold off on just like betting the Red Sox every day, because I think that at some point regression is going to, you know, hit for this team. So I'd be looking at futures.
10: Yeah, I'll be honest. We just discussed this briefly, Seamus. There's something to be said about peaking too soon. And it's kind of the opposite of what the Dodgers are doing right now, where they're slumping at the right time. And so baseball is such a long season. We're such prisoners of the moment. Like right now, Boston's the hottest team in baseball, and everyone thinks they're the best thing since sliced bread. Well, let's wait a month and see what happens in September. And oh, by the way, that's still a month away from the playoffs. So is there something to be said about maybe the opposite effect for LA, where we have an opportunity now? I think they've lost 7 in a row to buy low on the Dodgers. Or is that number just, there's so much exposure and there's so much liability that that number's not going to move down enough for us to maybe get a good opportunity?
12: I don't know when you're ever going to see this Dodgers number move the other way. The narrative around there, the way books know teams, people are going to be betting the Dodgers, the liability. Like, mainly the liability on Dodgers stuff is coming from, you know, parlays on futures that we have with the Dodgers, really, because the number is just so short that the liability isn't really that big if you're looking at just single bets. But this team still gets Snell back at some point this season. I mean, they're going to have Glasnow. They have Glasnow back. If they need to trade for Bubic at the deadline, he's a pretty reliable starter. He's going to come out of the bullpen for this team. So, I mean, the pitching is just really, really good. I don't think you'll see this number really move backwards, if I'm being honest, unless people get hurt.
11: Hey, Seamus, I want to switch gears to preseason in the NFL, or even early season in college football, as many bettors are starting to do their homework. The market pricing has enormous uncertainty this time of year. QB rotations, transfer portal, snap counts, coaching intent. What's one piece of information your trading team reacts to the fastest? And you know what, actually, conversely, what information would you say bettors consistently overweight?
12: I'd say for our team, we're looking the most at who's going to be behind center for, you know, X amount of snaps. I think that's the thing you'll see move the price most. And just, you know, straight up what starters are in, what starters are out. It's all about who gets to the number first, the trading team or the bettors. As far as what, you know, the public overweights too much going into preseason betting, it's a tricky one, because a lot of it just comes down to, you know, who's playing and who's not. I'd say just like your idea of a team, like, oh, you know, the Bills have a really high win total, so I'm just going to bet them. I think that's a silly way to bet preseason. I think a lot of people don't bet that way, but I think that's just an example.
10: You know, Seamus, I want to crawl into your betting mind over here. I love talking philosophy. We'll start with the Red Sox and broaden it, okay? Because I'll hear this from time to time where you mentioned them to win the AL, right? They're basically a little less than 5-1. And you'll hear pros sometimes saying, well, I mean, it's too short now. You could have got them at 25-1. I'm just curious what your philosophy is on that, where if you love it 5-1, don't you just fire away instead of thinking, well, I could have had it at 25-1. Like, for instance, if you gave me a 5-1 pick today that hit, I wouldn't come back to you and be like, thanks, Seamus, but can you make it 25-1 next time? You know what I mean? If you think it's still a good line and it's still a good price and has a great chance to win, don't you fire away? How do you approach that whole thing?
12: You answered the question for me. It's exactly that. If you think the number is not what it should be, then it's a good bet. And there's plenty of ways to do it. Now, I do, like, Red Sox is a bad example, because I do think if you're looking at Red Sox futures, you missed the boat. I mean, the value is pretty much gone, torpedoed. Because right now, I think they should probably be arguably a little longer than what they are right now. But Yeah, it just goes down to your risk appetite and your projections, you know, what you think the odds should be. If the Red Sox are sitting 5-1 and you think that's crap, they should be 3-1, that's a bet. And there's nothing wrong with that. I mean, yeah, I haven't been in this business long enough to, you know, thumb my nose up at 5-1 odds. You know what I'm saying?
13: It's so funny because preseason, and to get the conversation back to preseason, I love Rich's question because I think those are two things that we don't think about enough. The preseason, I see this take all the time. Like, oh, they don't care about the games and, you know, there's no value in the preseason. That could not be more wrong. First of all, it's like the 90th guy on the roster that's playing. You don't think he cares about what's happening on the field? Especially with new teams, new coaching staffs that are trying to get up to speed. Like, I think there is, if you are willing to do the work and do a little bit of extra research, I think there's a ton of value in the preseason. It's just about what your risk appetite is. Have you seen the preseason handle increase in the last few years since, you know, gambling has really become a mainstay in America over, you know, this time since PASPA was repealed? Or is the preseason still kind of like, people stick their nose up at it?
12: It gets bigger every year, and it just comes down that this country, we love our football. As soon as it's back, we, you know, ignore anyone saying if you bet preseason football, call the number. It is ridiculous at this point. There is so much value on preseason games. If you can find an edge anywhere, you should be betting it. It doesn't matter what sport it is. So I think it's getting better. The handle's getting bigger every year. And I think people are realizing, you know, the more preseason they watch, the more they kind of figure out how they can bet the game. You know, it's a smaller offering than a regular season game, what you're betting on. But at the same time, there are angles everywhere for everyone to see.
11: No doubt. At what market is more difficult for your traders to price correctly? Is it August NFL preseason or is it early season college football?
12: I go preseason, total preseason are really hard. Like, we had a bad day Thursday, and it was mainly because the game just went over, like way over. So I'd say definitely preseason because it's harder to figure out, you know, how long is, you know, Josh Allen going to play this preseason game? How long are the starters on defense playing for New England right now? So I'd say definitely the preseason NFL, but college is tricky. Especially totals early in the season for the college, because you got to figure out how fast a lot of teams are playing, if they're playing slow. You know, the portal era, there's a lot of new faces on a lot of these teams. So, we have to be more on top of our game to, you know, catch up to what the market's doing.
10: All right, Seamus, it's the best for last right here. The Seamus special, what do you have for us today?
12: You know, if anyone's sitting at home, they got Racing Day in America Day on Fox Sports 1. You know, the Whitney is going on in Saratoga, but we're not going to the Whitney. We're going to race 4 at Yonkers, fellas. The 2-horse Mindhunter, currently going off 12-1. That's the pick today.
10: 2-horse, what was it? Mindhunter? How do you say it?
12: Mindhunter, like the fantastic Netflix show.
10: Okay, Mindhunter. Okay, 2-horse in Yonkers, race 4. Got it. Awesome stuff, Seamus.
11: I love it so much.
10: We have to say, you know, it's interesting you picked the fourth race, because after our 4 years partnership with BetMGM, you guys have been tremendous to us. It does end tomorrow. These things happen. Stadiums get renamed. That's the way it goes. But we just wanted to say, Seamus, you've been amazing. You've been a treat. I've loved interviewing you. I know that guys have too every week. Love you sharing your betting knowledge, and we just wanted to personally thank you, man. It's been awesome these last 4 years with you.
12: Bittersweet, fellas. This has been a highlight of my week every time I come on here. I love chatting and talking gambling with you guys.
10: Absolutely, Seamus. Well, hey, man, best to you, and hopefully our paths will cross much sooner than later, man. Hope you have a great day.
12: Have a good one, guys. Enjoy the weekend.
10: You too. There he is, Seamus McGee, team lead of sports trading at BetMGM. And just so you guys know, Countdown will continue. Maybe we need to hit up Kawhi and get that aspiration and
14: get some of that aspiration funds up in here.
11: Imagine Countdown brought to you by Aspiration.
14: That's right. And Daktronics.
10: That's right. By the way, Chris Perfett, shout out to him. Awesome. He was talking to me off the air. And Dan Beyer had a great line. I don't want to steal it from him. But it's like, what would what would Kawhi Leonard, how would he help a company like Daktronics with gigantic video boards? Why would you need a spokesman for that? Who's he catering to? Who's he selling that to? Right? Like,
11: I'll tell you who. I'll tell you who. Okay. And I'm sorry to jump all over it, but there's a weird thing that happens. Now, I don't know if Daktronics is at this level, but I've seen this before in circles I used to run in. There's a weird thing that happens with athletes when you have the right person at the head of a company, and I'm talking about an enormous sports fan. I'm talking about somebody who wants to live out, you know, childhood fantasies of being a football player or a basketball player or a baseball player. There are certain guys and girls, I'm sure, who can't get over it. And so if they can somehow use the influence or the money that they have to kind of cozy up next to those athletes that they wish they could play with as kids and call them their friends and yeah. invite them to their parties. I mean, think about it. If you're making, I don't know what Daktronics makes, but if it's a $1 billion valuation on a company, who knows yeah. if it is, and you have a CEO or an executive board and you've got two guys who really, really love the Clippers, really want to be close to, I could see them parting with $20 million on a quote-unquote sponsorship deal wow. so that they could tell everybody, yeah, Kawhi's our buddy. You know what I mean? I could see it. Now, is that likely what happened? No. That's not but likely I could see it.
10: I love the aspiration deal. That's my personal favorite. $28 million for Kawhi to do nothing. No autographs, no commercials, no photo shoots. Just be Kawhi, and we'll pay you $28 million. That sounds legitimate. I know a lot of businesses that operate like that. Unbelievable. All right, we got Rich Hornberger, Penn State All-American, Jared Smith, FSR betting analyst. I'm Brian Noe. Coming up next, prop it up, the prop betting market. We could look today. We could look at an NFL season total prop bet. I don't know. Maybe I have one in the chamber for you. We'll compare notes next. 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
25: 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I'm Christian Spicer. I'm a writer, podcaster, and a huge fan of The Last of Us. In this show, we'll be recapping the story of part one while diving deep into the making of. 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
4: Can't you just make a movie about mobsters where they don't swear?
0: We'll uncover some startling truths. September 11th was still more than a week away.
4: He claiming Mr. Rogers had something to do with 9/11?
3: I think he's not claiming it. 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
0: We'll go on a journey of self-discovery.
4: Night of the Comet is one of the greatest movies.
2: Yeah. Well,
3: no, it's not, but...
4: I immediately back off this.
0: And confront our own shameful opinions.
4: Why should the pros who get, at least they get paid for it? 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
3: The New Radicals.
4: The New Radicals. Yeah, I was like, I think this guy's like the next Stevie Wonder.
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4: Let me Bing it.
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15: Imagine you're struggling with back pain for months. 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
16: 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And, you know, those are magic words. 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
17: Nothing but good reports and a list of accolades that were 2 pages long.
18: When you talk to him, he's engaging. He seems very intelligent. He's witty. He's charming.
19: He'd always talk about, I'm going to be a doctor.
18: But he has this dark side that he likes to keep separate and hidden from everybody else.
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26: White victim, female, pretty, wealthy.
25: A white woman's murder shocks the city. A black man from the projects comes forward with information about the case.
27: He says the police are his friends.
25: But out of nowhere, he goes from star witness to prime suspect.
27: And then that's it. They turn on him.
25: The system is hungry for a conviction. Lee Harris is sentenced to 90 years.
28: I get 90 years for killing somebody I have never seen.
25: Behind bars, Lee finds an unlikely ally in his celly, Robert. The pair are like chalk and cheese. There's no way their paths would ever cross on the outside. But as a fellow inmate, Robert sees through the lies and vows to do the unthinkable. Clear Lee's name.
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0: double plays with the bases loaded. Freddie Freeman can't be hitting into double plays with the bases loaded. You can't have your quote-unquote ace closer giving up game-winning home runs. That one, to be honest with you, it almost doesn't worry me as much. He's just coming off the IL. He's trying to find his slider. I know that makes me sound really smart. I watched Dave Roberts talk all about it last night, that the fastball is looking good, but he's still trying to find his slider. So he's trying to find it. So I'm not like as worried about that. The offense worries me the most, because they can't, this grounding into double plays, not taking advantage of scoring opportunities, that's the problem. There should never be a situation, if your pitcher gives up four or less runs, that offense should be winning the game.
1: My dad was always telling me this. The Dodgers this year might have to win games 2-1 in the playoffs with their staff, because, you know, Betts, obviously elite defensive shortstop, but
0: he's been hot.
1: He's been hot, but he hasn't been the same player over the course of the year. Now, if he always, if that's a September, October question, if he gets hot in September, October, him and Freddie, I mean, who knows about this team? There's no beating him, right? But we'll see. I mean, Pajes kind of, you know, since the first month hasn't really been the same.
0: No, he has not. But he's been great defensively, but he hasn't. The thing with Pajes, though, is he makes some defensive catches. You're like, that is unbelievable. How did he make that? And then he doesn't make ones. You're like, how on earth did he
1: not catch
0: that ball?
1: He's like Joe Adele in that sense. Obviously, the three robbery game, and then he had one where it hit his glove and went over for a home run.
0: Yeah,
1: so
0: there you go. And Kyle Tucker, if can get hot. I mean, there's a lot of ifs with the Dodgers. So right now, I think their biggest foe is themselves. And so we're going to see how that goes. So lots to see. It is getting exciting in Major League Baseball. I love baseball all year round, but now it is like I'm living and dying by it, as if I wasn't since March 26th, but whatever, living and dying. You guys, we have much more to talk about. We're going to talk about some running backs, and is that position becoming just more and more valuable? Tracy Sandler, Brandon Deutsch, don't go anywhere. 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
30: There was a murder in Central Ohio that many people still don't want to talk about. The man who committed that crime once sat on death row, but now he's on the run. His name is Lester Eubanks. Lester didn't tunnel out of prison or scale a stone wall. On a December morning in 1973, he and a small group of inmates were granted permission to walk outside prison walls. His handcuffs were taken off. He changed into civilian clothing, and he and three others were driven to a local mall. They were told they could wander the stores and were asked to return to a designated meeting spot. Hours later, all the inmates came back, except Lester Eubanks, and he hasn't been seen since.
31: He had a full plan. The guy had a plan.
32: I was just astounded that this could actually happen.
30: There were many years when it seemed like no one was even looking for Lester. But recently, his whereabouts have become the focus of the U.S. Marshals Service, the federal agents who track fugitives. The case is testing the marshals.
31: Those nine lives are running out, and we're going to catch up with Lester.
30: And is being urged on by those hurt most by Lester's crime.
33: He's had enough free time. He confessed to the crime, and his time is up.
30: I'm Sunny Hostin with ABC News. Over the past year, a team from the ABC News investigative unit joined the search for Lester Eubanks. They uncovered new leads, possible sightings, and at every turn found resistance from those who want Lester Eubanks to be forgotten. What they've uncovered is a case that's about more than murder. It's about family loyalty, a life on the run, and a first-hand look and how the U.S. Marshals are trying to solve one of the oldest fugitive cases in American history. Now, they may be closer than ever. From ABC News.
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